0: necessary.
1: Polls will open across the UK on Thursday as local and national elections get underway. It's the biggest round of voting since the general election nearly 2 years ago. And if the governing Labour Party sees poor results, the Prime Minister will be under even greater pressure to resign. Stuart Smith reports from London.
2: The traditional mainstream parties in British politics, the Conservative and Labour Party, are both expected to lose councillors, with a resurgent Green Party and Young Reform UK party likely to pick up those seats instead. The Labour Party in particular is expected to be hit hard. It's partly a reflection of dissatisfaction with the governing Labour Party and Prime Minister Keir Starmer from both the more right and left wing of the population, as well as international issues like Iran and Israel. While the National Labour Party isn't affected by the vote and nor the Prime Minister, bad results could mean national lawmakers within the Labour Party start to seriously push for new leadership.
1: FBI Director Kash Patel claims that the Bureau was kept out of the Nancy Guthrie investigation for 4 days after the 84-year-old went missing. Ms. Guthrie is the mother of American television host Savannah Guthrie, and her disappearance prompted international headlines. Our US correspondent Mitch McCann reports.
3: Speaking on the podcast of Fox News host Sean Hannity, Kash Patel said for 4 days we were kept out of the investigation, adding the first 48 hours of anyone's disappearance are the most critical. The case drew international attention in part due to the profile of her daughter, Today Show host Savannah Guthrie.
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5: In Premier League football, Manchester City kept their title dreams alive with a thrilling 3-3 draw at Everton last night. Jeremy Doku smashing home a 97th-minute equaliser in the 7th minute of stoppage time. Arsenal now hold the edge in the race, while Manchester United boosted their Champions League hopes with a gritty win over Liverpool in a high-scoring thriller. In tennis, the Italian Open main draw kicks off today in Rome, with world number one Jannik Sinner and top women's seeds, including Aryna Sabalenka, leading the charge ahead of the French Open next month. Australia's Alex de Minaur powered through his first round match in straight sets this morning, while British number one Jack Draper also advanced comfortably. In Australian rugby league news, the West Tigers have locked in one of their brightest stars, fullback Jareem Bula, on a monster long-term deal, keeping him at the club until the end of 2030. The Melbourne Storm, meanwhile, cruised to a 28-12 win over Canterbury last night, with Cameron Munster pulling the strings to keep them top of the ladder. In the AFL, Carlton have copped a $75,000 fine for bringing the game into disrepute after an incident involving young gun Hollands, while Hawthorn captain James Sicily says his side is still reeling but ready to bounce back on the road. And looking ahead, AFL Round 9 fires up tomorrow night, with Fremantle hosting Hawthorn at Optus Stadium as the finals race intensifies. In Super Rugby Pacific, the Crusaders kept their unbeaten streak alive with a tense 22-19 win over the Blues in Christchurch overnight, while the Queensland Reds have confirmed their starting side for tomorrow's home clash against the Highlanders, with several Wallabies back from injury. In the Gallagher Premiership, Leicester Tigers edged Saracens 27-24 in a thriller at Welford Road last night, with England captain Jamie George scoring the decisive try in the dying minutes to lift his side into the top four. And in the Women's Super League, Chelsea secured a massive 3 points with a 2-0 victory over Arsenal, keeping their title challenge firmly on track ahead of the final few fixtures.
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1: Hello, good morning. Welcome to AXR. The Rag and Bone Man, Skin and Freddie Mercury is all set to play. Here comes Maroon 5, doing what lovers do. 22 minutes past the hour. AXR.

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1: Good morning, this is AXR with Robin Schultz and David Guetta coming soon, and Deep Blue Something Breakfast at Tiffany's next.
2: Nicole Kidman hosted the Met Gala in New York with her daughter Sunday Rose making her debut on the red carpet. The pair coordinated in sequins as the event celebrated the theme of fashion as art, with plenty of British and Australian talent turning heads among the global lineup. The third and final season of Heartbreak High drops on Netflix this month. The Australian teen drama continues its run alongside new originals, including Alan and My Brilliant Career in the Streamers 2026 Australia and New Zealand slate. New Australian streaming rules are now in force. Global platforms must spend at least 10% of their local expenditure on homegrown content, with producers hoping it boosts shows like The Artful Dodger and supports emerging directors. Sky Newman has been named BBC Radio 1's Sound of 2026. The British singer's raw and honest pop sound earned her the top spot on the influential annual list. Kate Cabarano will be inducted into the ARIA Hall of Fame. The Australian music veteran receives the honour later this year after more than four decades in the industry. K-pop band All Day Project is drawing huge attention in Seoul. The five-member group, which debuted last year, already has a strong cult following as actor Daniel Dae-kim highlighted their rise. British music market growth continues for an 11th straight year. UK recorded music hit new highs with over 200 billion audio streams, driven by fresh homegrown talent breaking through globally. Le Sserafim and 5 Seconds of Summer have announced Singapore tour dates for later this year. The K-pop group brings its Pure Flow World tour, while the Aussie pop rockers head back to the region. Cameron Diaz has welcomed her third child with husband Benji Madden.
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1: 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May Stevenson, Megan Trainor 2. Let's get on Robbie Williams' Feel next.
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3: From Feature Story News in Washington, I'm Kate Fisher. US President Donald Trump is indicating that talks with Iran are making progress amid reports that a one-page memo is now being prepared that could end the war in the Middle East. But the president is also warning he will not hesitate to resume attacks on Iran 24 hours after his own Secretary of State claimed that Operation Epic Fury has ended. From Washington, Simon Marks reports.
4: The messaging from the White House today is raising expectations of a possible deal with Iran and keeping the price of oil relatively stable. A top White House official speaking to the website Axios says a one-page memo could be all that is needed to resolve the conflict. And the document sounds eerily like the Iran nuclear deal from which President Trump pulled the United States during his first term in office. The Iranians would agree to a moratorium on uranium enrichment, the US would lift sanctions and unfreeze billions of dollars in Iranian assets, and the US and Iran would slowly end their tit-for-tat naval blockades of the Strait of Hormuz. The White House says it's given the Iranians 48 hours to respond, and with nothing agreed yet, President Trump says he's ready to resume intensive bombing raids on Iran if necessary.
3: Polls will open across the UK on Thursday as local and national elections get underway. It's the biggest round of voting since the general election nearly 2 years ago. And if the governing Labour Party sees poor results, the Prime Minister will be under even greater pressure to resign. Stuart Smith reports from London.
5: The traditional mainstream parties in British politics, the Conservative and Labour Party, are both expected to lose councillors, with a resurgent Green Party and Young Reform UK party likely to pick up those seats instead. The Labour Party in particular is expected to be hit hard. It's partly a reflection of dissatisfaction with the governing Labour Party and Prime Minister Keir Starmer from both the more right and left wing of the population, as well as international issues like Iran and Israel. While the National Labour Party isn't affected by the vote and nor the Prime Minister, bad results could mean national lawmakers within the Labour Party start to seriously push for new leadership.
3: FBI Director Kash Patel claims that the Bureau was kept out of the Nancy Guthrie investigation for 4 days after the 84-year-old went missing. Ms. Guthrie is the mother of American television host Savannah Guthrie, and her disappearance prompted international headlines. Our US correspondent Mitch McCann reports.
6: Speaking on the podcast of Fox News host Sean Hannity, Kash Patel said for 4 days we were kept out of the investigation, adding the first 48 hours of anyone's disappearance are the most critical. The case drew international attention in part due to the profile of her daughter, Today Show host Savannah Guthrie.
3: From bureaus worldwide, this is FSN.
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7: Premier League drama continues with the title race wide open after Manchester City's recent draw handed Arsenal the advantage. This weekend brings key fixtures including Liverpool versus Chelsea, Sunderland against Manchester United, and Manchester City hosting Brentford on Saturday. In Super Rugby Pacific, round 13 action gets underway tonight with the Crusaders hosting the Blues in Christchurch tomorrow and the Reds taking on the Chiefs. Tennis fans can catch the Italian Open in Rome, where the clay court Masters is deep into the early rounds this week. Top seeds, including Yannick Sinner, are in action ahead of the French Open build-up with strong global interest. Cycling enthusiasts, the 109th Giro d'Italia starts tomorrow with the Grande Partenza in Bulgaria, stage one from Nesebe to Burgas. Jonas Vingegaard heads the favourites list in what promises to be a thrilling three-week battle before it heads to Italy. And England women host New Zealand women in the first one-day international this Sunday at Chesterley Street.
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Star. Good morning, welcome to Thursday. Nathan Evans soon told you so. Here comes a beautiful record from Aqua. This, believe it or not, was one of the follow-up singles that came after Barbie Girl. That's right, this is the same band that released Barbie Girl. Listen how great this is.

0: From Hong Kong to Singapore, Bangkok to Jakarta, we're streaming across Asia.
1: That's exactly right. We're waking up Asia each and every weekday. It's Tony Dibben here at AXR with Rick James. Now Nathan Evans. This is Told You So.

0: Good morning, Harry Styles, Sign of the Times is on real soon alongside Billy Myers, Kiss the Rain. First for Thursday, here's your showbiz.
1: Nicole Kidman hosted the Met Gala in New York with her daughter Sunday Rose making her debut on the red carpet. The pair coordinated in sequins as the event celebrated the theme of fashion as art, with plenty of British and Australian talent turning heads among the global lineup. The third and final season of Heartbreak High drops on Netflix this month. The Australian teen drama continues its run alongside new originals, including Alan and My Brilliant Career in the streamers 2026 Australia and New Zealand slate. New Australian streaming rules are now in force. Global platforms must spend at least 10% of their local expenditure on homegrown content, with producers hoping it boosts shows like The Artful Dodger and supports emerging directors. Sky Newman has been named BBC Radio 1's Sound of 2026. The British singer's raw and honest pop sound earned her the top spot on the influential annual list. Kate Caparano will be inducted into the ARIA Hall of Fame. The Australian music veteran receives the honour later this year after more than four decades in the industry. K-pop band All Day Project is drawing huge attention in Seoul. The five-member group, which debuted last year, already has a strong cult following as actor Daniel Dae-kim highlighted their rise. British music market growth continues for an 11th straight year. UK recorded music hit new highs with over 200 billion audio streams, driven by fresh homegrown talent, breaking through globally. Le Sserafim and 5 Seconds of Summer have announced Singapore tour dates for later this year. The K-pop group brings its Pure Flow World Tour, while the Aussie pop rockers head back to the region. Cameron Diaz has welcomed her third child with husband Benji Madden. Yeah.
2: Yes. Asia's hit music station. AXR.

Ooh, indeed. Bruno Mars, Locked Out of Heaven. This is Tony Dibben at AXL with the Inspiral Carpets coming soon. This is How It Feels. And don't forget, Paul's here at lunchtime. Olivia will drive you home later on this afternoon. Have a great Thursday.

0: world news. From Feature Story News in Washington, I'm Kate Fisher. US President Donald Trump is indicating that talks with Iran are making progress, amid reports that a one-page memo is now being prepared that could end the war in the Middle East. But the president is also warning he will not hesitate to resume attacks on Iran, 24 hours after his own Secretary of State claimed that Operation Epic Fury has ended. From Washington, Simon Marks reports.
1: The messaging from the White House today is raising expectations of a possible deal with Iran and keeping the price of oil relatively stable. A top White House official speaking to the website Axios says a one-page memo could be all that is needed to resolve the conflict, and the document sounds eerily like the Iran nuclear deal from which President Trump pulled the United States during his first term in office. The Iranians would agree to a moratorium on uranium enrichment, the US would lift sanctions and unfreeze billions of dollars in Iranian assets, and the US and Iran would slowly end their tit-for-tat naval blockades of the Strait of Hormuz. The White House says it's given the Iranians 48 hours to respond, and with nothing agreed yet, President Trump says he's ready to resume intensive bombing raids on Iran if necessary.
0: Polls will open across the UK on Thursday as local and national elections get underway. It's the biggest round of voting since the general election nearly 2 years ago. And if the governing Labour Party sees poor results, the Prime Minister will be under even greater pressure to resign. Stuart Smith reports from London.
2: The traditional mainstream parties in British politics, the Conservative and Labour Party, are both expected to lose councillors, with a resurgent Green Party and Young Reform UK party likely to pick up those seats instead. The Labour Party in particular is expected to be hit hard. It's partly a reflection of dissatisfaction with the governing Labour Party and Prime Minister Keir Starmer from both the more right and left wing of the population, as well as international issues like Iran and Israel. While the National Labour Party isn't affected by the vote and nor the Prime Minister, bad results could mean national lawmakers within the Labour Party start to seriously push for new leadership.
0: FBI Director Kash Patel claims that the Bureau was kept out of the Nancy Guthrie investigation for 4 days after the 84-year-old went missing. Ms. Guthrie is the mother of American television host Savannah Guthrie, and her disappearance prompted international headlines. Our US correspondent Mitch McCann reports.
3: Speaking on the podcast of Fox News host Sean Hannity, Kash Patel said for 4 days we were kept out of the investigation, adding the first 48 hours of anyone's disappearance are the most critical. The case drew international attention in part due to the profile of her daughter, Today Show host Savannah Guthrie.
0: From bureaus worldwide, this is FSN.
4: AXR Sport. Premier League drama continues with the title race wide open after Manchester City's recent draw handed Arsenal the advantage. This weekend brings key fixtures including Liverpool versus Chelsea, Sunderland against Manchester United, and Manchester City hosting Brentford on Saturday. In Super Rugby Pacific, round 13 action gets underway tonight with the Crusaders hosting the Blues in Christchurch tomorrow and the Reds taking on the Chiefs. Tennis fans can catch the Italian Open in Rome, where the clay court Masters is deep into the early rounds this week. Top seeds, including Yannick Sinner, are in action ahead of the French Open build-up with strong global interest. Cycling enthusiasts, the 109th Giro d'Italia starts tomorrow with the Grande Partenza in Bulgaria, stage one from Nesebar to Burgas. Jonas Vingegaard heads the favourites list in what promises to be a thrilling three-week battle before it heads to Italy. And England women host New Zealand women in the first one-day international this Sunday at Chesterley Street.

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1: From Feature Story News in Washington, I'm Kate Fisher. US President Donald Trump is indicating that talks with Iran are making progress, amid reports that a one-page memo is now being prepared that could end the war in the Middle East. But the president is also warning he will not hesitate to resume attacks on Iran, 24 hours after his own Secretary of State claimed that Operation Epic Fury has ended. From Washington, Simon Marks reports.
2: The messaging from the White House today is raising expectations of a possible deal with Iran and keeping the price of oil relatively stable. A top White House official speaking to the website Axios says a one-page memo could be all that is needed to resolve the conflict. And the document sounds eerily like the Iran nuclear deal from which President Trump pulled the United States during his first term in office. The Iranians would agree to a moratorium on uranium enrichment, the US would lift sanctions and unfreeze billions of dollars in Iranian assets, and the US and Iran would slowly end their tit-for-tat naval blockades of the Strait of Hormuz. The White House says it's given the Iranians 48 hours to respond, and with nothing agreed yet, President Trump says he's ready to resume intensive bombing raids on Iran if necessary.
1: Polls will open across the UK on Thursday as local and national elections get underway. It's the biggest round of voting since the general election nearly 2 years ago. And if the governing Labour Party sees poor results, the Prime Minister will be under even greater pressure to resign. Stuart Smith reports from London.
3: The traditional mainstream parties in British politics, the Conservative and Labour Party, are both expected to lose councillors, with a resurgent Green Party and Young Reform UK party likely to pick up those seats instead. The Labour Party in particular is expected to be hit hard. It's partly a reflection of dissatisfaction with the governing Labour Party and Prime Minister Keir Starmer from both the more right and left wing of the population, as well as international issues like Iran and Israel. While the National Labour Party isn't affected by the vote and nor the Prime Minister, bad results could mean national lawmakers within the Labour Party start to seriously push for new leadership.
1: FBI Director Kash Patel claims that the Bureau was kept out of the Nancy Guthrie investigation for 4 days after the 84-year-old went missing. Ms. Guthrie is the mother of American television host Savannah Guthrie, and her disappearance prompted international headlines. Our US correspondent Mitch McCann reports.
4: Speaking on the podcast of Fox News host Sean Hannity, Kash Patel said for 4 days we were kept out of the investigation, adding the first 48 hours of anyone's disappearance are the most critical. The case drew international attention in part due to the profile of her daughter, Today Show host Savannah Guthrie.
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0: From Feature Story News in Washington, I'm Kate Fisher. US President Donald Trump is indicating that talks with Iran are making progress amid reports that a one-page memo is now being prepared that could end the war in the Middle East. But the president is also warning he will not hesitate to resume attacks on Iran 24 hours after his own Secretary of State claimed that Operation Epic Fury has ended. From Washington, Simon Marks reports.
1: The messaging from the White House today is raising expectations of a possible deal with Iran and keeping the price of oil relatively stable. A top White House official speaking to the website Axios says a one-page memo could be all that is needed to resolve the conflict. And the document sounds eerily like the Iran nuclear deal from which President Trump pulled the United States during his first term in office. The Iranians would agree to a moratorium on uranium enrichment, the US would lift sanctions and unfreeze billions of dollars in Iranian assets, and the US and Iran would slowly end their tit-for-tat naval blockades of the Strait of Hormuz. The White House says it's given the Iranians 48 hours to respond, and with nothing agreed yet, President Trump says he's ready to resume intensive bombing raids on Iran if necessary.
0: Polls will open across the UK on Thursday as local and national elections get underway. It's the biggest round of voting since the general election nearly 2 years ago. And if the governing Labour Party sees poor results, the Prime Minister will be under even greater pressure to resign. Stuart Smith reports from London.
2: The traditional mainstream parties in British politics, the Conservative and Labour Party, are both expected to lose councillors, with a resurgent Green Party and Young Reform UK party likely to pick up those seats instead. The Labour Party in particular is expected to be hit hard. It's partly a reflection of dissatisfaction with the governing Labour Party and Prime Minister Keir Starmer from both the more right and left wing of the population, as well as international issues like Iran and Israel. While the National Labour Party isn't affected by the vote and nor the Prime Minister, bad results could mean national lawmakers within the Labour Party start to seriously push for new leadership.
0: FBI Director Kash Patel claims that the Bureau was kept out of the Nancy Guthrie investigation for 4 days after the 84-year-old went missing. Ms. Guthrie is the mother of American television host Savannah Guthrie, and her disappearance prompted international headlines. Our US correspondent Mitch McCann reports.
3: Speaking on the podcast of Fox News host Sean Hannity, Kash Patel said for 4 days we were kept out of the investigation, adding the first 48 hours of anyone's disappearance are the most critical. The case drew international attention in part due to the profile of her daughter, Today Show host Savannah Guthrie.
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5: Well, hello to you. This is Paul Baker. It's Thursday's show, the 7th of May, 2026. Coming up, we've got music from Kalani and Usher. Tame Impala coming up as well. We'll do the birthdays, and right now, it's Harry Styles.

every weekday. Join me, Paul Baker, right here on AXR. Right then, Thursday, the 7th of May, 2026. Bad password habits coming up a bit later on. And also, tourism, expectation versus reality. On this day in history, the Brain Buster and your amazing facts of the day coming up as well. And we'll answer yesterday's conversation starter question. What's the most uncomfortable thing you've done just to avoid being rude? We'll get to those very, very soon. First, though, let's have a look at today's celebrity birthdays. Alexander Ludwig, the actor from The Hunger Games, born in 1992, is 34 today. Also celebrating Eagle Eye Cherry. Hit a hit with Save Tonight back in the 90s. He's 58 years old today. Thelma Houston is 83. And Amy Heckerling of Clueless is 72 years old today. It's World Password Day today. It's National Roast Leg of Lamb Day. National Day of Prayer. It's National Tourism Day. It's National Barrier Awareness Day, National Cosmopolitan Day, it's National Packing Design Day, and it's National Children's Mental Health Awareness Day. That's a good one.

Don't forget, send your messages to the studio via the website, which is axr.co. It's conversation starter time. At the end of the show yesterday, I gave you the question, what is the most uncomfortable thing you've done just to avoid being rude? Adam once drank a glass of homemade wine that tasted like battery acid and vinegar. He was smiling the whole time, and his host asked for his expert opinion. Oh, I don't know. Are you honest in that situation, or do you just say, oh, it was lovely? I don't know. Katie sat through a two-hour independent film in a foreign language with no subtitles because her friend thought it was art and she didn't want to seem uncultured. Harry once bought a designer shirt which was three sizes too small because the shop assistant was so enthusiastic about how bold it looked on him. Oh, we can all be manipulated. And one more for this section. Matthew once let a person call him Mark for an entire four-year project, because it felt too late to correct them after the first 10 minutes.

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0: This is AXR.
1: This is Paul Baker. It's Thursday. On the way for you very, very soon, we'll have music from BTS. We'll have Bella Kay as well. Also a brainbuster. But first, Ewan McVicar, Share the House.

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Don't forget, you can find us on Facebook. It's Brainbuster time on National Password Day today. According to cybersecurity experts, how many years would it take a hacker to crack a 12-character password that uses uppercase, lowercase numbers and symbols? According to cybersecurity experts, how many years would it take a hacker to crack a 12-character password that uses uppercase, lowercase numbers and symbols? Have a think about that. Answers next.

SSR, your music, your station, 24 hours a day. Right, let's answer your brainbuster question. According to cybersecurity experts, how many years would it take a hacker to crack a 12-character password that uses uppercase, lowercase, numbers and symbols? Well, apparently the answer is 30,000 years. It would take 30,000 years to crack that code. Paul Baker.

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1: Don't forget, you can find us on X. You're listening to Paul Baker right here on AXR. On the way in the next hour of your show for Thursday, bad password habits and also tourism, expectation versus reality. We've got On This Day in History coming up for you as well. Right now, though, let's have a look at your amazing facts of the day. The most common password in the world is still 123456. Sheep have a rectangular pupil that gives them 320 to 340 degree field of vision. The word lamb is used for sheep under 12 months old. After that, it is a different culinary category. Sony was founded on this day in 1946, and the first iconic iMac was unveiled by Apple on this day in 1998.

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2: From Feature Story News in Washington, I'm Kate Fisher. US President Donald Trump is indicating that talks with Iran are making progress, amid reports that a one-page memo is now being prepared that could end the war in the Middle East. But the president is also warning he will not hesitate to resume attacks on Iran, 24 hours after his own Secretary of State claimed that Operation Epic Fury has ended. From Washington, Simon Marks reports.
3: The messaging from the White House today is raising expectations of a possible deal with Iran and keeping the price of oil relatively stable. A top White House official speaking to the website Axios says a one-page memo could be all that is needed to resolve the conflict. And the document sounds eerily like the Iran nuclear deal from which President Trump pulled the United States during his first term in office. The Iranians would agree to a moratorium on uranium enrichment, the US would lift sanctions and unfreeze billions of dollars in Iranian assets, and the US and Iran would slowly end their tit-for-tat naval blockades of the Strait of Hormuz. The White House says it's given the Iranians 48 hours to respond, and with nothing agreed yet, President Trump says he's ready to resume intensive bombing raids on Iran if necessary.
2: Polls will open across the UK on Thursday as local and national elections get underway. It's the biggest round of voting since the general election nearly 2 years ago. And if the governing Labour Party sees poor results, the Prime Minister will be under even greater pressure to resign. Stuart Smith reports from London.
4: The traditional mainstream parties in British politics, the Conservative and Labour Party, are both expected to lose councillors, with a resurgent Green Party and Young Reform UK party likely to pick up those seats instead. The Labour Party in particular is expected to be hit hard. It's partly a reflection of dissatisfaction with the governing Labour Party and Prime Minister Keir Starmer from both the more right and left wing of the population, as well as international issues like Iran and Israel. While the National Labour Party isn't affected by the vote and nor the Prime Minister, bad results could mean national lawmakers within the Labour Party start to seriously push for new leadership.
2: FBI Director Kash Patel claims that the Bureau was kept out of the Nancy Guthrie investigation for 4 days after the 84-year-old went missing. Ms. Guthrie is the mother of American television host Savannah Guthrie, and her disappearance prompted international headlines. Our US correspondent Mitch McCann reports.
5: Speaking on the podcast of Fox News host Sean Hannity, Kash Patel said for 4 days we were kept out of the investigation, adding the first 48 hours of anyone's disappearance are the most critical. The case drew international attention in part due to the profile of her daughter, Today Show host Savannah Guthrie.
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7: 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It's the second hour of Thursday's show. Welcome along if you are just joining us. This is the 7th of May. And also, where have you been? Olivia Rodrigo is coming up. Sienna Spiro on the way. Right now, though, here's Niall Horan.
6: Paul Baker.

is Paul Baker, every weekday on AXR. It's the 7th of May, 2026. We're going to look at events on this day in history for you right now. Germany surrendered on this day in 1945. In 1946, Sony was founded in Tokyo. Steve Jobs unveiled the iMac on this day in 1998. The 27th Amendment to the US Constitution is ratified. It took 202 years to finish the process. That was on this day in 1992. The Ninth Symphony by Beethoven premiered in Vienna on this day in 1824. And in 1765, it was the launch of HMS Victory.

can find the full schedule right there. So what is the most uncomfortable thing you've done just to avoid being rude? This is your conversation starter. Let's have a few more of these for you right now. Amy listened to a street performer play the recorder badly for 10 minutes because she accidentally made eye contact. Ryan once let a person in a queue go ahead of him because they looked like they were in a rush, even though he ended up missing his own bus because of it. Holly has worn a hideous hand-knitted jumper from a relative to a family dinner, even though it was so itchy that she felt like she was being attacked by a swarm of bees. And William once held a heavy door open for a group of 20 people and ended up with a cramped arm because he couldn't find a polite gap to let go. Oh, that's the weird. Wow, we're terrible for things like that. We really are. We really are. We just don't like being rude, do we? All right, we'll do a new conversation starter for you towards the end of the show. On the way soon, though, it's bad password habits and also tourism, expectation versus reality.

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6: This is Paul Baker. Thursday show continues. Lady Gaga and Doechii on the way. Justin Bieber and Nicki Minaj coming up as well. First, though, his Milky and Mel grab. And after this, we shall be doing bad password habits and tourism expectation versus reality. Stick around.

This is Paul Baker, right here on AXR. Right, let's have a look at the bad password habits. Using your pet's name and having a public Instagram for that pet. Using password 123 and thinking that 123 makes it tricky. Writing your passwords on a post-it note and sticking them to the monitor. Using your birth year as the only numeric part of your password. I think we've all been guilty of these at some point. The I'll just use the same one for everything strategy, that's me. Changing one letter from lowercase to uppercase, feeling like a genius. Using admin as both the username and the password. Telling yourself you'll change it tomorrow for the last 3 years. Using your spouse's name but spelling it wrong just to be secure. And having a password so complex that you can't log in because you can't remember it.

Paul Baker, you can email the studio anytime via the website at axr.co. And now it's tourism, expectations versus reality. The expectation, a private photo at the Trevi Fountain. Reality, you're in a mosh pit with 4,000 other people. Expectation, authentic local food. Reality, you find a McDonald's and feel strangely relieved. Packing light is the expectation. The reality, you're sitting on your suitcase at 3 a.m. trying to make it close. Expectation, a relaxing 12-hour flight. Reality, a toddler behind you. Future kickboxing champion. Expectation, navigating like a pro. Reality, you've walked past the same fountain 4 times in 20 minutes. And the expectation, mastering the local language, but the reality, pointing and nodding aggressively.

This is AXR streaming across Asia 24/7. We are nearly done. We are very nearly done for Thursday. Thank you very much for listening. I will be back on your radio tomorrow and we'll get you ready for the weekend. How does that sound? Should we have a brand new conversation starter? What is the most excessive thing you've done to save a tiny amount of money? The most excessive thing you've done to save a tiny amount of money. My granddad once drove 3 miles to another shop because the bread was 25p cheaper. Let's see if you can beat that one. At Paul Baker DJ on the social media platforms, and we'll do your answers on the radio tomorrow. Thank you very much for listening. Thursday is almost done, so enjoy what's left of your Thursday, okay?

0: never miss news and sport from back home. We'll keep you updated always on AXR. AXR World News.
1: From Feature Story News in Washington, I'm Kate Fisher. US President Donald Trump is indicating that talks with Iran are making progress, amid reports that a one-page memo is now being prepared that could end the war in the Middle East. But the president is also warning he will not hesitate to resume attacks on Iran, 24 hours after his own Secretary of State claimed that Operation Epic Fury has ended. From Washington, Simon Marks reports.
2: The messaging from the White House today is raising expectations of a possible deal with Iran and keeping the price of oil relatively stable. A top White House official speaking to the website Axios says a one-page memo could be all that is needed to resolve the conflict. And the document sounds eerily like the Iran nuclear deal from which President Trump pulled the United States during his first term in office. The Iranians would agree to a moratorium on uranium enrichment, the US would lift sanctions and unfreeze billions of dollars in Iranian assets, and the US and Iran would slowly end their tit-for-tat naval blockades of the Strait of Hormuz. The White House says it's given the Iranians 48 hours to respond, and with nothing agreed yet, President Trump says he's ready to resume intensive bombing raids on Iran if necessary.
1: Polls will open across the UK on Thursday as local and national elections get underway. It's the biggest round of voting since the general election nearly 2 years ago. And if the governing Labour Party sees poor results, the Prime Minister will be under even greater pressure to resign. Stuart Smith reports from London.
3: The traditional mainstream parties in British politics, the Conservative and Labour Party, are both expected to lose councillors, with a resurgent Green Party and Young Reform UK party likely to pick up those seats instead. The Labour Party in particular is expected to be hit hard. It's partly a reflection of dissatisfaction with the governing Labour Party and Prime Minister Keir Starmer from both the more right and left wing of the population, as well as international issues like Iran and Israel. While the National Labour Party isn't affected by the vote and nor the Prime Minister, bad results could mean national lawmakers within the Labour Party start to seriously push for new leadership.
1: FBI Director Kash Patel claims that the Bureau was kept out of the Nancy Guthrie investigation for 4 days after the 84-year-old went missing. Ms. Guthrie is the mother of American television host Savannah Guthrie, and her disappearance prompted international headlines. Our US correspondent Mitch McCann reports.
4: Speaking on the podcast of Fox News host Sean Hannity, Kash Patel said for 4 days we were kept out of the investigation, adding the first 48 hours of anyone's disappearance are the most critical. The case drew international attention in part due to the profile of her daughter, Today Show host Savannah Guthrie.
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6: Premier League drama continues with the title race wide open after Manchester City's recent draw handed Arsenal the advantage. This weekend brings key fixtures including Liverpool versus Chelsea, Sunderland against Manchester United, and Manchester City hosting Brentford on Saturday. In Super Rugby Pacific, round 13 action gets underway tonight with the Crusaders hosting the Blues in Christchurch tomorrow and the Reds taking on the Chiefs. Tennis fans can catch the Italian Open in Rome, where the clay court Masters is deep into the early rounds this week. Top seeds, including Jannik Sinner, are in action ahead of the French Open build-up with strong global interest. Cycling enthusiasts, the 109th Giro d'Italia starts tomorrow with the Grande Partenza in Bulgaria, stage one from Nesebe to Burgas. Jonas Vingegaard heads the favourites list in what promises to be a thrilling three-week battle before it heads to Italy. And England women host New Zealand women in the first one-day international this Sunday at Chesterley Street. You've tuned to Asia's

0: lately?
1: I haven't really talked to him, but he looks pretty down.
2: He looks pretty down.
3: Yeah, well, maybe we should cheer him up then.
1: What do you suppose we should do?

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1: From Feature Story News in Washington, I'm Kate Fisher. US President Donald Trump is indicating that talks with Iran are making progress, amid reports that a one-page memo is now being prepared that could end the war in the Middle East. But the president is also warning he will not hesitate to resume attacks on Iran, 24 hours after his own Secretary of State claimed that Operation Epic Fury has ended. From Washington, Simon Marks reports.
2: The messaging from the White House today is raising expectations of a possible deal with Iran and keeping the price of oil relatively stable. A top White House official speaking to the website Axios says a one-page memo could be all that is needed to resolve the conflict. And the document sounds eerily like the Iran nuclear deal from which President Trump pulled the United States during his first term in office. The Iranians would agree to a moratorium on uranium enrichment, the US would lift sanctions and unfreeze billions of dollars in Iranian assets, and the US and Iran would slowly end their tit-for-tat naval blockades of the Strait of Hormuz. The White House says it's given the Iranians 48 hours to respond, and with nothing agreed yet, President Trump says he's ready to resume intensive bombing raids on Iran if necessary.
1: Polls will open across the UK on Thursday as local and national elections get underway. It's the biggest round of voting since the general election nearly 2 years ago. And if the governing Labour Party sees poor results, the Prime Minister will be under even greater pressure to resign. Stuart Smith reports from London.
3: The traditional mainstream parties in British politics, the Conservative and Labour Party, are both expected to lose councillors, with a resurgent Green Party and Young Reform UK Party likely to pick up those seats instead. The Labour Party in particular is expected to be hit hard. It's partly a reflection of dissatisfaction with the governing Labour Party and Prime Minister Keir Starmer from both the more right and left wing of the population, as well as international issues like Iran and Israel. While the National Labour Party isn't affected by the vote, and nor the Prime Minister, bad results could mean national lawmakers within the Labour Party start to seriously push for new leadership.
1: FBI Director Kash Patel claims that the Bureau was kept out of the Nancy Guthrie investigation for 4 days after the 84-year-old went missing. Ms. Guthrie is the mother of American television host Savannah Guthrie, and her disappearance prompted international headlines. Our US correspondent Mitch McCann reports.
4: Speaking on the podcast of Fox News host Sean Hannity, Kash Patel said for 4 days we were kept out of the investigation, adding the first 48 hours of anyone's disappearance are the most critical. The case drew international attention in part due to the profile of her daughter, Today Show host Savannah Guthrie.
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1: One Direction and Meghan Trainor both to start us off in just a moment. Let's grab the latest headlines first. It's 4 o'clock in Hong Kong and Singapore.
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3: From Feature Story News in Washington, I'm Kate Fisher. US President Donald Trump is indicating that talks with Iran are making progress, amid reports that a one-page memo is now being prepared that could end the war in the Middle East. But the president is also warning he will not hesitate to resume attacks on Iran, 24 hours after his own Secretary of State claimed that Operation Epic Fury has ended. From Washington, Simon Marks reports.
4: The messaging from the White House today is raising expectations of a possible deal with Iran and keeping the price of oil relatively stable. A top White House official speaking to the website Axios says a one-page memo could be all that is needed to resolve the conflict. And the document sounds eerily like the Iran nuclear deal from which President Trump pulled the United States during his first term in office. The Iranians would agree to a moratorium on uranium enrichment. The U.S. would lift sanctions and unfreeze billions of dollars in Iranian assets, and the US and Iran would slowly end their tit-for-tat naval blockades of the Strait of Hormuz. The White House says it's given the Iranians 48 hours to respond, and with nothing agreed yet, President Trump says he's ready to resume intensive bombing raids on Iran if necessary.
3: Polls will open across the UK on Thursday as local and national elections get underway. It's the biggest round of voting since the general election nearly 2 years ago. And if the governing Labour Party sees poor results, the Prime Minister will be under even greater pressure to resign. Stuart Smith reports from London.
5: The traditional mainstream parties in British politics, the Conservative and Labour Party, are both expected to lose councillors, with a resurgent Green Party and Young Reform UK Party likely to pick up those seats instead. The Labour Party in particular is expected to be hit hard. It's partly a reflection of dissatisfaction with the governing Labour Party and Prime Minister Keir Starmer from both the more right and left wing of the population, as well as international issues like Iran and Israel. While the National Labour Party isn't affected by the vote, and nor the Prime Minister, bad results could mean national lawmakers within the Labour Party start to seriously push for new leadership.
3: FBI Director Kash Patel claims that the Bureau was kept out of the Nancy Guthrie investigation for 4 days after the 84-year-old went missing. Ms. Guthrie is the mother of American television host Savannah Guthrie, and her disappearance prompted international headlines. Our US correspondent Mitch McCann reports.
6: Speaking on the podcast of Fox News host Sean Hannity, Kash Patel said for 4 days we were kept out of the investigation, adding the first 48 hours of anyone's disappearance are the most critical. The case drew international attention in part due to the profile of her daughter, Today Show host Savannah Guthrie.
3: From Bureaus Worldwide, this is FSN.
7: AXR Sport. Premier League drama continues with the title race wide open after Manchester City's recent draw handed Arsenal the advantage. This weekend brings key fixtures including Liverpool versus Chelsea, Sunderland against Manchester United, and Manchester City hosting Brentford on Saturday. In Super Rugby Pacific, round 13 action gets underway tonight with the Crusaders hosting the Blues in Christchurch tomorrow and the Reds taking on the Chiefs. Tennis fans can catch the Italian Open in Rome, where the clay court Masters is deep into the early rounds this week. Top seeds, including Yannick Sinner, are in action ahead of the French Open build-up with strong global interest. Cycling enthusiasts, the 109th Giro d'Italia starts tomorrow with the Grande Partenza in Bulgaria, stage one from Nesebar to Burgas. Jonas Vingegaard heads the favourites list in what promises to be a thrilling three-week battle before it heads to Italy. And England women host New Zealand women in the first one-day international this Sunday at Chester Street. You're listening.

Megan Trainor made you look on AXR. Lovely to be with you. My name's Olivia. On the show today, let's talk about the Harry Potter TV series being renewed, even though we haven't seen the first series yet. Apparently it's that good. You would have to with that many books, surely. Anyway, we'll get to that. A German tourist has won a payout over a Sun Lounger's row. It's incredibly European of him. We'll get to that later on. And, of course, plenty of things going on across Asia. Let's start, though, with a woman who is taking on Celebrity Traitors, Series 2 in the UK, Leah.

building an army, 20 past four in Hong Kong and Singapore. Lest we forget that the Hong Kong Football Festival is on this summer, with the likes of Man City and Chelsea arriving on these shores for some open trainings and some games as well. You can find out full details on the Kai Tak Sports Park website. It's happening at the end.

Taylor Swift, and you need to calm down on AXR. It's a joy to be with you. I hope you're doing all right. Time for a game. Three-word quiz is on. Looking for the name of this children's book series, okay? Moon Tree Saucepan. Any ideas? A children's book series, Moon Tree and Saucepan. Let's see if you can get it right. Three songs time, we'll find out the answer.

50-50 and Cupid on AXR. Right, time for the answer to today's three-word quiz. Moon, Tree and Saucepan, which kids' series am I talking about? Book series, now been turned into a film, actually, starring Andrew Garfield. Well done if you said The Faraway Tree. Well done if you got that right today. Enid Blyton classic. My five-year-old loves it.

0: Music on the way from Robbie Williams in just a sec. Let's grab the latest headlines first, though. 5 o'clock in Hong Kong, 4 o'clock in Jakarta.
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2: From Feature Story News in Washington, I'm Kate Fisher. US President Donald Trump is indicating that talks with Iran are making progress, amid reports that a one-page memo is now being prepared that could end the war in the Middle East. But the president is also warning he will not hesitate to resume attacks on Iran, 24 hours after his own Secretary of State claimed that Operation Epic Fury has ended. From Washington, Simon Marks reports.
3: The messaging from the White House today is raising expectations of a possible deal with Iran and keeping the price of oil relatively stable. A top White House official speaking to the website Axios says a one-page memo could be all that is needed to resolve the conflict. And the document sounds eerily like the Iran nuclear deal from which President Trump pulled the United States during his first term in office. The Iranians would agree to a moratorium on uranium enrichment. The U.S. would lift sanctions and unfreeze billions of dollars in Iranian assets, and the US and Iran would slowly end their tit-for-tat naval blockades of the Strait of Hormuz. The White House says it's given the Iranians 48 hours to respond, and with nothing agreed yet, President Trump says he's ready to resume intensive bombing raids on Iran if necessary.
2: Polls will open across the UK on Thursday as local and national elections get underway. It's the biggest round of voting since the general election nearly 2 years ago. And if the governing Labour Party sees poor results, the Prime Minister will be under even greater pressure to resign. Stuart Smith reports from London.
4: The traditional mainstream parties in British politics, the Conservative and Labour Party, are both expected to lose councillors, with a resurgent Green Party and Young Reform UK party likely to pick up those seats instead. The Labour Party in particular is expected to be hit hard. It's partly a reflection of dissatisfaction with the governing Labour Party and Prime Minister Keir Starmer from both the more right and left wing of the population, as well as international issues like Iran and Israel. While the National Labour Party isn't affected by the vote and nor the Prime Minister, bad results could mean national lawmakers within the Labour Party start to seriously push for new leadership.
2: FBI Director Kash Patel claims that the Bureau was kept out of the Nancy Guthrie investigation for 4 days after the 84-year-old went missing. Ms. Guthrie is the mother of American television host Savannah Guthrie, and her disappearance prompted international headlines. Our US correspondent Mitch McCann reports.
5: Speaking on the podcast of Fox News host Sean Hannity, Kash Patel said for 4 days we were kept out of the investigation, adding the first 48 hours of anyone's disappearance are the most critical. The case drew international attention in part due to the profile of her daughter, Today Show host Savannah Guthrie.
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1: Maroon 5 and payphone on AXR. So news this week, the Harry Potter TV series has been renewed for a second season, with filming set to begin in autumn of this year, HBO has confirmed. While the network did not announce a title for the second season, it's believed it will adapt the second book. That would make sense, right? The first series focusing on the first book, The Philosopher's Stone. That's due to premiere this Christmas on HBO Max. And let's face it, once you've got it all out, you might as well just leave it out and do the second season, right?

0: Latoya Payo, Kim Keat Palm. That's from 9 a.m. till 3 p.m. If you fancy going, there's loads of different types of pours, which is, I think, the fancy way of saying different types of coffee for you to enjoy, roasted in various different ways. Basically, if you love your caffeine, definitely worth checking out this weekend. 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

0: Lady Gaga, Beyonce and Telephone. Sophie Ellis-Bextor with Murder on the Dance Floor in just a moment. 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
2: Nicole Kidman hosted the Met Gala in New York with her daughter Sunday Rose making her debut on the red carpet. The pair coordinated in sequins as the event celebrated the theme of fashion as art, with plenty of British and Australian talent turning heads among the global lineup. The third and final season of Heartbreak High drops on Netflix this month. The Australian teen drama continues its run alongside new originals, including Alan and My Brilliant Career in the Streamers 2026 Australia and New Zealand slate. New Australian streaming rules are now in force. Global platforms must spend at least 10% of their local expenditure on homegrown content, with producers hoping it boosts shows like The Artful Dodger and supports emerging directors. Sky Newman has been named BBC Radio 1's Sound of 2026. The British singer's raw and honest pop sound earned her the top spot on the influential annual list. Kate Ceberano will be inducted into the ARIA Hall of Fame. The Australian music veteran receives the honour later this year after more than four decades in the industry. K-pop band All Day Project is drawing huge attention in Seoul. The five-member group, which debuted last year, already has a strong cult following as actor Daniel Dae-kim highlighted their rise. British music market growth continues for an 11th straight year. UK recorded music hit new highs with over 200 billion audio streams, driven by fresh homegrown talent, breaking through globally. Le Sserafim and 5 Seconds of Summer have announced Singapore tour dates for later this year. The K-pop group brings its Pure Flow World tour, while the Aussie pop rockers head back to the region. Cameron Diaz has welcomed her third child with husband Benji Madden.

Lady Gaga and The Cure on AXR. Hope you're doing all right. Right, your latest headlines on the way. And we got a game, Beat the Intro, to play, where I play you a tune like this, and you have to work out what it is before hearing the vocals.

0: music on the way from Katy Perry and Keane. Then we've got a game to play. Beat the intro. We shall do it after your latest headlines at 6 o'clock in Hong Kong and Singapore.
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2: From Feature Story News in London, I'm Stuart Smith. Two British people are self-isolating in the UK after coming home from the cruise ship, which has a hantavirus outbreak on board. Another Briton is in hospital in the Netherlands. 146 people are still stuck on the MV Hondius in the Atlantic, which is now making its way towards Spain's Canary Islands. Three people who were aboard the ship have died since it left Argentina last month. Dr. Claire Trant is an expert in early infectious disease detection and believes the wider risk remains limited.
3: Human-to-human transmission is incredibly unlikely. You don't find it until it's been hosted for a couple of weeks sometimes. So you're not even sure where you caught it from. It could have been before, where they're in an environment. It could have been on the ship. That hasn't been confirmed yet. There's no reason for public panic, just public awareness.
2: Energy giant Shell has reported a $1.3 billion boost in profits for the first 3 months of this year compared to last year, partly due to high oil prices from the war in Iran. China's top diplomat, Wang Yi, called for a swift reopening of the Strait of Hormuz, which is causing the boosted oil prices, during talks with his Iranian counterpart. The meeting was held just a week before US President Donald Trump is due to meet Xi Jinping. Laura Westbrook reports from Hong Kong.
4: China's Foreign Minister Wang Yi met Iranian Foreign Minister Basirachi, who was on his first trip to China since the Iran war began. Wang Yi told Arachi that achieving a lasting ceasefire was an urgent priority, saying it was important to persist with negotiations. He also says Beijing would play a greater role in ending hostilities in the Middle East. U.S. President Donald Trump has acknowledged Beijing's role in the Pakistan-brokered ceasefire in April, and the meeting comes a week before President Donald Trump is set to hold a summit with Chinese leader Xi Jinping.
2: Russia has threatened Ukraine with a massive strike if it disrupts the Red Square military parade planned on Saturday as part of celebrations of the victory over Nazi Germany during World War II. Moscow has advised foreign countries to evacuate their diplomatic and other staff from Kiev in advance of any strikes. Ukraine had earlier dismissed Russia's proposed Victory Day ceasefire as self-serving, accusing Moscow of violating the earlier short-term truce President Zelensky proposed this week. Daria Bondarchuk reports from Moscow.
5: The Kremlin pledged to hit the Ukrainian capital hard if Kyiv breaches the two-day truce announced by the Russian president to ensure safety during the Victory Day celebrations on May 9. Russian Foreign Ministry called on civilians and foreign diplomats to be ready to evacuate from Kyiv. Moscow claimed Ukrainian President Zelensky is planning to attack Russia in violation of a short-term ceasefire that was announced unilaterally by the Kremlin for Friday and Saturday this week. Zelensky had earlier promised Ukraine would observe its own ceasefire from May 5-6, but later criticized Russia's request for a pause as it continued its strikes.
2: From bureaus worldwide, this is FSN.
6: Sports. Premier League drama continues with the title race wide open after Manchester City's recent draw handed Arsenal the advantage. This weekend brings key fixtures including Liverpool versus Chelsea, Sunderland against Manchester United, and Manchester City hosting Brentford on Saturday. In Super Rugby Pacific, round 13 action gets underway tonight with the Crusaders hosting the Blues in Christchurch tomorrow and the Reds taking on the Chiefs. Tennis fans can catch the Italian Open in Rome, where the clay court Masters is deep into the early rounds this week. Top seeds, including Yannick Sinner, are in action ahead of the French Open build-up with strong global interest. Cycling enthusiasts, the 109th Giro d'Italia starts tomorrow with the Grande Partenza in Bulgaria, stage one from Nesebar to Burgas. Jonas Vingegaard heads the favourites list in what promises to be a thrilling three-week battle before it heads to Italy, and England women host New Zealand women in the first one-day international this Sunday at Chesterley Street.
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15, and this is the last time on AXR. Right, time for a game. It's called Beat the Intro. Any ideas which tune this one is, please, without a single bit of vocal?

LA Mai and Still Feel on AXR. Right, let's get the answer to today's Beat the Intro. 20 past six in Hong Kong and Singapore. A woman who is currently promoting her solo album. I've seen her on so many podcasts. It is, of course, Mel C, and I Turn to You. Well done if you got that right today. Let's have a little rave, shall we?

goes. Becky Hill and My Heart Goes on AXR. So Paul McCartney has confirmed that his new album will feature a song in collaboration with Ringo Starr, which is very exciting. It also features a collaboration with Charlene Spiteri and Chrissy Hynde. Very, very cool. If you didn't know, he's also on the Rolling Stones album, Foreign Tongue. That's coming out in the summer. So yeah, lots of sort of rock classics collaborating with one another at the moment.

Calvin Harris, I Am Ara, thinking about you on AXR. Over 150 restaurants across Hong Kong and Macau currently taking part in the French Gourmet Festival, if you don't know what that is, celebrating all French food. So wine, cheese and bread. What's not to love? French Gourmet, May, spelled M

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1: 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It's 7 o'clock in Hong Kong and Singapore.
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2: From Feature Story News in London, I'm Stuart Smith. Two British people are self-isolating in the UK after coming home from the cruise ship, which has a hantavirus outbreak on board. Another Briton is in hospital in the Netherlands. 146 people are still stuck on the MV Hondius in the Atlantic, which is now making its way towards Spain's Canary Islands. Three people who were aboard the ship have died since it left Argentina last month. Dr. Claire Trant is an expert in early infectious disease detection and believes the wider risk remains limited.
3: Human-to-human transmission is incredibly unlikely. You don't find it until it's been hosted for a couple of weeks sometimes. So you're not even sure where you caught it from. It could have been before, where they're in an environment. It could have been on the ship. That hasn't been confirmed yet. There's no reason for public panic, just public awareness.
2: Energy giant Shell has reported a $1.3 billion boost in profits for the first 3 months of this year compared to last year, partly due to high oil prices from the war in Iran. China's top diplomat, Wang Yi, called for a swift reopening of the Strait of Hormuz, which is causing the boosted oil prices, during talks with his Iranian counterpart. The meeting was held just a week before US President Donald Trump is due to meet Xi Jinping. Laura Westbrook reports from Hong Kong.
4: China's Foreign Minister Wang Yi met Iranian Foreign Minister Basarachi, who was on his first trip to China since the Iran war began. Wang Yi told Arachi that achieving a lasting ceasefire was an urgent priority, saying it was important to persist with negotiations. He also says Beijing would play a greater role in ending hostilities in the Middle East. U.S. President Donald Trump has acknowledged Beijing's role in the Pakistan-brokered ceasefire in April, and the meeting comes a week before President Donald Trump is set to hold a summit with Chinese leader Xi Jinping.
2: Russia has threatened Ukraine with a massive strike if it disrupts the Red Square military parade planned on Saturday as part of celebrations of the victory over Nazi Germany during World War II. Moscow has advised foreign countries to evacuate their diplomatic and other staff from Kiev in advance of any strikes. Ukraine had earlier dismissed Russia's proposed Victory Day ceasefire as self-serving, accusing Moscow of violating the earlier short-term truce President Zelensky proposed this week. Daria Bondarchuk reports from Moscow.
5: The Kremlin pledged to hit the Ukrainian capital hard if Kyiv breaches the two-day truce announced by the Russian president to ensure safety during the Victory Day celebrations on May 9. Russian Foreign Ministry called on civilians and foreign diplomats to be ready to evacuate from Kyiv. Moscow claimed Ukrainian President Zelensky is planning to attack Russia in violation of a short-term ceasefire that was announced unilaterally by the Kremlin for Friday and Saturday this week. Zelensky had earlier promised Ukraine would observe its own ceasefire from May 5-6, but later criticized Russia's request for a pause as it continued its strikes.
2: From bureaus worldwide, this is FSN.
0: 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AXR. Your home away from home.

George Ezra and British Shining People. You're listening to AXR. Hope you're doing all right. My name's Olivia. Feverup.com for loads of tickets for exciting things going on across Asia, including on the 6th of June in Singapore. You have got the Vogue Wellness 2026 edition. I don't know how to describe it. Event? It's a wellness day. Loads of workshops, experiences, talks on beauty, health and well-being, the future of what that industry looks like. If that is relevant to you, that might be very, very good to go to. It's at the Met Singapore, starting at 7:30 in the morning, right up until 6:30 in the evening. You've still got early bird access tickets right now on the

Bruno Mars, Just the Way You Are on AXR. Story that's gone viral today. A German tourist has won a payout of more than 900 euros after he was unable to secure a sun lounger due to other guests reserving them with towels. The man, who has not been identified, thank goodness, for his family, was on holiday in Greece. In 2024, he spent 20 minutes a day trying to find a sun lounger despite waking up at 6 a.m. to go and get them. He then sued the tour operator for allowing the reservation system, arguing the sunbeds were reserved so often they were unusable. I hate this. This is such a classic European thing, is to go down really early and put your towel on a sun lounger. And then some people go for breakfast and they don't even use it for the next 4 or 5 hours. I'm with him. He absolutely deserves that refund. The rules are there for a reason. This is Dua Lipa. It's AXR.

keep on surviving. Destiny's Child and Survivor. 10 minutes time, we'll find out what's going on in the world of celebrity. This is Jonas Blue and Polaroid first. It's AXR.

0: ATB topic, A7S. We've got Galantis and David Guetta on in just a sec. 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
2: Nicole Kidman hosted the Met Gala in New York with her daughter Sunday Rose making her debut on the red carpet. The pair coordinated in sequins as the event celebrated the theme of fashion as art, with plenty of British and Australian talent turning heads among the global lineup. The third and final season of Heartbreak High drops on Netflix this month. The Australian teen drama continues its run alongside new originals, including Alan and My Brilliant Career in the streamers 2026 Australia and New Zealand slate. New Australian streaming rules are now in force. Global platforms must spend at least 10% of their local expenditure on homegrown content, with producers hoping it boosts shows like The Artful Dodger and supports emerging directors. Sky Newman has been named BBC Radio 1's Sound of 2026. The British singer's raw and honest pop sound earned her the top spot on the influential annual list. Kate Ceberano will be inducted into the ARIA Hall of Fame. The Australian music veteran receives the honour later this year after more than four decades in the industry. K-pop band All Day Project is drawing huge attention in Seoul. The five-member group, which debuted last year, already has a strong cult following as actor Daniel Dae-kim highlighted their rise. British music market growth continues for an 11th straight year. UK recorded music hit new highs with over 200 billion audio streams, driven by fresh homegrown talent breaking through globally. Le Sserafim and 5 Seconds of Summer have announced Singapore tour dates for later this year. The K-pop group brings its Pure Flow World tour, while the Aussie pop rockers head back to the region. Cameron Diaz has welcomed her third child with husband Benji Madden.

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1: From Feature Story News in London, I'm Stuart Smith. Two British people are self-isolating in the UK after coming home from the cruise ship, which has a hantavirus outbreak on board. Another Briton is in hospital in the Netherlands. 146 people are still stuck on the MV Hondius in the Atlantic, which is now making its way towards Spain's Canary Islands. Three people who were aboard the ship have died since it left Argentina last month. Dr. Claire Trant is an expert in early infectious disease detection and believes the wider risk remains limited.
2: Human-to-human transmission is incredibly unlikely. You don't find it until it's been hosted for a couple of weeks sometimes. So you're not even sure where you caught it from. It could have been before, where they're in an environment. It could have been on the ship. That hasn't been confirmed yet. There's no reason for public panic, just public awareness.
1: Energy giant Shell has reported a $1.3 billion boost in profits for the first 3 months of this year compared to last year, partly due to high oil prices from the war in Iran. China's top diplomat, Wang Yi, called for a swift reopening of the Strait of Hormuz, which is causing the boosted oil prices, during talks with his Iranian counterpart. The meeting was held just a week before US President Donald Trump is due to meet Xi Jinping. Laura Westbrook reports from Hong Kong.
3: China's Foreign Minister Wang Yi met Iranian Foreign Minister Basir Arachi, who was on his first trip to China since the Iran war began. Wang Yi told Arachi that achieving a lasting ceasefire was an urgent priority, saying it was important to persist with negotiations. He also says Beijing would play a greater role in ending hostilities in the Middle East. U.S. President Donald Trump has acknowledged Beijing's role in the Pakistan-brokered ceasefire in April, and the meeting comes a week before President Donald Trump is set to hold a summit with Chinese leader Xi Jinping.
1: Russia has threatened Ukraine with a massive strike if it disrupts the Red Square military parade planned on Saturday as part of celebrations of the victory over Nazi Germany during World War II. Moscow has advised foreign countries to evacuate their diplomatic and other staff from Kiev in advance of any strikes. Ukraine had earlier dismissed Russia's proposed Victory Day ceasefire as self-serving, accusing Moscow of violating the earlier short-term truce President Zelensky proposed this week. Daria Bondarchuk reports from Moscow.
4: The Kremlin pledged to hit the Ukrainian capital hard if Kyiv breaches the two-day truce announced by the Russian president to ensure safety during the Victory Day celebrations on May 9. Russian Foreign Ministry called on civilians and foreign diplomats to be ready to evacuate from Kyiv. Moscow claimed Ukrainian President Zelensky is planning to attack Russia in violation of a short-term ceasefire that was announced unilaterally by the Kremlin for Friday and Saturday this week. Zelensky had earlier promised Ukraine would observe its own ceasefire from May 5-6, but later criticized Russia's request for a pause as it continued its strikes.
1: From bureaus worldwide, this is FSN.
5: Welcome to the show. Paul Baker with you for the next 2 hours. Thursday, the 7th of May, 2026. Will Smith and the Pet Shop Boys coming up. Paula Cole's on the way as well. First, though, here's the Nolans.

0: Right then, Thursday the 7th of May 2026, bad password habits coming up a bit later on, and also tourism, expectation versus reality. On this day in history, the Brain Buster and your amazing facts of the day coming up as well, and we'll answer yesterday's conversation starter question: what's the most uncomfortable thing you've done just to avoid being rude? We'll get to those very, very soon. First though, let's have a look at today's celebrity birthdays. Alexander Ludwig, the actor from The Hunger Games, born in 1992, is 34 today. Also celebrating, Eagle-Eyed Cherry, hit a hit with Save Tonight back in the 90s. He's 58 years old today. Thelma Houston is 83. And Amy Heckerling of Clueless is 72 years old today. It's World Password Day today. It's National Roast Leg of Lamb Day. National Day of Prayer. It's National Tourism Day. It's National Barrier Awareness Day. National Cosmopolitan Day. It's National Packing Design Day. And it's National Children's Mental Health Awareness Day. That's a good one.
1: Paul Baker. That is a very sensitive subject.

It's conversation starter time. At the end of the show yesterday, I gave you the question, what is the most uncomfortable thing you've done just to avoid being rude? Adam once drank a glass of homemade wine that tasted like battery acid and vinegar. He was smiling the whole time, and his host asked for his expert opinion. Oh, I don't know. Are you honest in that situation, or do you just say, oh, it was lovely? I don't know. Katie sat through a two-hour independent film in a foreign language with no subtitles because her friend thought it was art and she didn't want to seem uncultured. Harry once bought a designer shirt which was three sizes too small because the shop assistant was so enthusiastic about how bold it looked on him. Oh, we can all be manipulated. And one more for this section. Matthew once let a person call him Mark for an entire four-hour project. A four

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1: Get ready, we have a brand new Brainbuster on the way for you very, very soon. There's music coming up as well from Whitney, Tavares, Nomad and Naina Cherry. First though, with the original version of Spirit in the Sky, here's Norman Greenbaum.

brainbuster time on National Password Day today. According to cybersecurity experts, how many years would it take a hacker to crack a 12-character password that uses uppercase, lowercase numbers and symbols? According to cybersecurity experts, how many years would it take a hacker to crack a 12-character password that uses uppercase, lowercase numbers and symbols? Have a think about that. Answers next.

0: Let's answer your brainbuster question. According to cybersecurity experts, how many years would it take a hacker to crack a 12-character password that uses uppercase, lowercase, numbers and symbols? Well, apparently the answer is 30,000 years. It would take 30,000 years to crack that code.
1: Paul Baker.

0: Full Baker Thursday show. It's Thursday. It's continuing for you right now. Toto coming up, Michael McDonald, and right now, Peebo Bryson and Regina Bell. Here's A Whole New World.
1: Paul Baker.

the way in the next hour of your show for Thursday. Bad password habits and also tourism, expectation versus reality. We've got On This Day in History coming up for you as well. Right now, though, let's have a look at your amazing facts of the day. The most common password in the world is still 123456. Sheep have a rectangular pupil that gives them 320 to 340 degree field of vision. The word lamb is used for sheep under 12 months old. After that, it is a different culinary category. Sony was founded on this day in 1946, and the first iconic iMac was unveiled by Apple on this day in 1998.

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2: From Feature Story News in Paris, I'm Ross Cullen. France has ruled out lifting sanctions on Iran while the Strait of Hormuz remains blocked. The French foreign minister said that not even the smallest sanction would be removed until normal shipping is restored in the Gulf. It comes as US news outlet Axios reports that Washington believes it's close to agreeing a framework with Iran to de-escalate and allow for more detailed nuclear negotiations. All those who fell ill on the cruise ship experiencing a hantavirus outbreak are now in hospital, as the ship itself and the remaining passengers sail to Spain's Canary Islands. Stuart Smith has more from London.
3: 146 people from 23 nations are still on board the ship, which has been anchored off the African island nation of Cape Verde for 3 days after being refused permission to disembark. It's now sailing to Spain's Canary Islands, from where passengers will return home after being checked if they're fit to travel. But the president of the Canary Islands has protested the plan. While the variant of the disease believed to be responsible for this outbreak is transmissible between humans, it requires much closer contact than flu or COVID-19. And the World Health Organization says there's no need for panic.
2: Shell has reported better than expected profits, boosted by soaring energy prices as a result of the Iran war. Simon Gaitan reports.
4: Shell's $6.9 billion first quarter profits are its highest in 2 years, and a 115% increase from $3.2 billion in the last 3 months of 2025. The increase mirrors similar gains for fellow British multinational BP, with both reporting strong oil trading results as a key factor in the elevated profits. Oil and gas prices have surged during the Iran war, with production and distribution in the Gulf disrupted by the conflict and the closure of the crucial Strait of Hormuz. The increasing profits posted by the energy companies has drawn criticism from campaigners as households struggle with higher fuel and energy prices, increasing calls for stronger windfall taxes on companies' profits. Simon Gaitan, London.
2: Russia has threatened Ukraine with a massive strike if it disrupts the Moscow Red Square military parade planned on Saturday as part of celebrations of the victory over Nazi Germany during World War II. Daria Bondarchuk reports from Moscow.
5: The Kremlin pledged to hit the Ukrainian capital hard if Kyiv breaches the two-day truce announced by the Russian president to ensure safety during the Victory Day celebrations on May 9. Russian Foreign Ministry called on civilians and foreign diplomats to be ready to evacuate from Kyiv. Moscow claimed Ukrainian President Zelensky is planning to attack Russia in violation of a short-term ceasefire that was announced unilaterally by the Kremlin for Friday and Saturday this week. Zelensky had earlier promised Ukraine would observe its own ceasefire from May 5-6, but later criticized Russia's request for a pause as it continued its strikes on Ukrainian cities.
2: That's the latest Feature Story News. This is Ross Cullen reporting from Paris.
0: AXR.
6: Into hour number two. It's Thursday's show. It's the 7th of May. This is Paul Baker, Nick Hayward coming up, Nancy Sinatra, and Pigbag as well. First, though, here's the Out Here Brothers.

It's the 7th of May, 2026. We're going to look at events on this day in history for you right now. Germany surrendered on this day in 1945. In 1946, Sony was founded in Tokyo. Steve Jobs unveiled the iMac on this day in 1998. The 27th Amendment to the US Constitution is ratified. It took 202 years to finish the process. That was on this day in 1992. The Ninth Symphony by Beethoven premiered in Vienna on this day in 1824. And in 1765, it was the launch of HMS Victory.

So what is the most uncomfortable thing you've done just to avoid being rude? This is your conversation starter. Let's have a few more of these for you right now. Amy listened to a street performer play the recorder badly for 10 minutes because she accidentally made eye contact. Ryan once let a person in a queue go ahead of him because they looked like they were in a rush, even though he ended up missing his own bus because of it. Holly has worn a hideous hand-knitted jumper from a relative to a family dinner, even though it was so itchy that she felt like she was being attacked by a swarm of bees. And William once held a heavy door open for a group of 20 people and ended up with a cramped arm because he couldn't find a polite gap to let go. Oh, that's the weird... Oh, we're terrible for things like that. We really are. We really are. We just don't like being rude, do we? All right, we'll do a new conversation starter for you towards the end of the show. On the way soon, though, it's bad password habits and also tourism, expectation versus reality.

0: Right, let's have a look at the bad password habits. Using your pet's name and having a public Instagram for that pet. Using password 123 and thinking that 123 makes it tricky. Writing your passwords on a post-it note and sticking them to the monitor. Using your birth year as the only numeric part of your password. I think we've all been guilty of these at some point. The I'll just use the same one for everything strategy, that's me. Changing one letter from lowercase to uppercase, feeling like a genius. Using admin as both the username and the password. Telling yourself you'll change it tomorrow for the last 3 years. Using your spouse's name but spelling it wrong just to be secure. And having a password so complex that you can't log in because you can't remember it.
1: Paul Baker.

And now it's tourism. Expectations versus reality. 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Reality, you're in a mosh pit with 4,000 other people. Expectation, authentic local food. 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Packing light is the expectation. The reality, you're sitting on your suitcase at 3 a.m. trying to make it close. Expectation, a relaxing 12-hour flight. Reality, a toddler behind you. Future kickboxing champion. Expectation, navigating like a pro. Reality, you've walked past the same fountain 4 times in 20 minutes. And the expectation, mastering the local language, but the reality, pointing and nodding aggressively.

0: Right, we're going to head off into the remainder of Thursday very soon and close things up with your brand new conversation starter. Also coming up, the Stranglers, Nick Straker Band, and right now, it's Paul Weller.
1: Paul Baker.

0: We are nearly done. We are very nearly done for Thursday. Thank you very much for listening. I will be back on your radio tomorrow and we'll get you ready for the weekend. How does that sound? Should we have a brand new conversation starter? What is the most excessive thing you've done to save a tiny amount of money? The most excessive thing you've done to save a tiny amount of money. My granddad once drove 3 miles to another shop because the bread was 25p cheaper. Let's see if you can beat that one. At Paul Baker DJ on the social media platforms, and we'll do your answers on the radio tomorrow. Thank you very much for listening. Thursday is almost done, so enjoy what's left of your Thursday, okay?
1: Paul Baker.

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2: From Feature Story News in Paris, I'm Ross Cullen. France has ruled out lifting sanctions on Iran while the Strait of Hormuz remains blocked. The French foreign minister said that not even the smallest sanction would be removed until normal shipping is restored in the Gulf. It comes as US news outlet Axios reports that Washington believes it's close to agreeing a framework with Iran to de-escalate and allow for more detailed nuclear negotiations. All those who fell ill on the cruise ship experiencing a hantavirus outbreak are now in hospital, as the ship itself and the remaining passengers sail to Spain's Canary Islands. Stuart Smith has more from London.
3: 146 people from 23 nations are still on board the ship, which has been anchored off the African island nation of Cape Verde for 3 days after being refused permission to disembark. It's now sailing to Spain's Canary Islands, from where passengers will return home after being checked if they're fit to travel. But the president of the Canary Islands has protested the plan. While the variant of the disease believed to be responsible for this outbreak is transmissible between humans, it requires much closer contact than flu or COVID-19. And the World Health Organization says there's no need for panic.
2: Shell has reported better than expected profits, boosted by soaring energy prices as a result of the Iran war. Simon Gaitan reports.
4: Shell's $6.9 billion first quarter profits are its highest in 2 years, and a 115% increase from $3.2 billion in the last 3 months of 2025. The increase mirrors similar gains for fellow British multinational BP, with both reporting strong oil trading results as a key factor in the elevated profits. Oil and gas prices have surged during the Iran war, with production and distribution in the Gulf disrupted by the conflict and the closure of the crucial Strait of Hormuz. The increasing profits posted by the energy companies has drawn criticism from campaigners as households struggle with higher fuel and energy prices, increasing calls for stronger windfall taxes on companies' profits. Simon Gaitan, London.
2: Russia has threatened Ukraine with a massive strike if it disrupts the Moscow Red Square military parade planned on Saturday as part of celebrations of the victory over Nazi Germany during World War II. Daria Bondarchuk reports from Moscow.
5: The Kremlin pledged to hit the Ukrainian capital hard if Kyiv breaches the two-day truce announced by the Russian president to ensure safety during the Victory Day celebrations on May 9. Russian Foreign Ministry called on civilians and foreign diplomats to be ready to evacuate from Kyiv. Moscow claimed Ukrainian President Zelensky is planning to attack Russia in violation of a short-term ceasefire that was announced unilaterally by the Kremlin for Friday and Saturday this week. Zelensky had earlier promised Ukraine would observe its own ceasefire from May 5-6, but later criticized Russia's request for a pause as it continued its strikes on Ukrainian cities.
2: That's the latest Feature Story News. This is Ross Cullen reporting from Paris.
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1: From Feature Story News in Paris, I'm Ross Cullen. France has ruled out lifting sanctions on Iran while the Strait of Hormuz remains blocked. The French foreign minister said that not even the smallest sanction would be removed until normal shipping is restored in the Gulf. It comes as US news outlet Axios reports that Washington believes it's close to agreeing a framework with Iran to de-escalate and allow for more detailed nuclear negotiations. All those who fell ill on the cruise ship experiencing a hantavirus outbreak are now in hospital, as the ship itself and the remaining passengers sail to Spain's Canary Islands. Stuart Smith has more from London.
2: 146 people from 23 nations are still on board the ship, which has been anchored off the African island nation of Cape Verde for 3 days after being refused permission to disembark. It's now sailing to Spain's Canary Islands, from where passengers will return home after being checked if they're fit to travel. But the president of the Canary Islands has protested the plan. While the variant of the disease believed to be responsible for this outbreak is transmissible between humans, it requires much closer contact than flu or COVID-19. And the World Health Organization says there's no need for panic.
1: Shell has reported better than expected profits, boosted by soaring energy prices as a result of the Iran war. Simon Gaitan reports.
3: Shell's $6.9 billion first quarter profits are its highest in 2 years, and a 115% increase from $3.2 billion in the last 3 months of 2025. The increase mirrors similar gains for fellow British multinational BP, with both reporting strong oil trading results as a key factor in the elevated profits. Oil and gas prices have surged during the Iran war, with production and distribution in the Gulf disrupted by the conflict and the closure of the crucial Strait of Hormuz. The increasing profits posted by the energy companies has drawn criticism from campaigners, as households with high fuel energy increasing calls for a strong windfall tax on companies' profits. Simon Gaitan, London.
1: Russia has threatened Ukraine with a massive strike if it disrupts the Moscow Red Square military parade planned on Saturday as part of celebrations of the victory over Nazi Germany during World War II. Daria Bondarchuk reports from Moscow.
4: The Kremlin pledged to hit the Ukrainian capital hard if Kyiv breaches the two-day truce announced by the Russian president to ensure safety during the Victory Day celebrations on May 9. Russian Foreign Ministry called on civilians and foreign diplomats to be ready to evacuate from Kyiv. Moscow claimed Ukrainian President Zelensky is planning to attack Russia in violation of a short-term ceasefire that was announced unilaterally by the Kremlin for Friday and Saturday this week. Zelensky had earlier promised Ukraine would observe its own ceasefire from May 5-6, but later criticized Russia's request for a pause as it continued its strikes on Ukrainian cities.
1: That's the latest Feature Story News. This is Ross Cullen reporting from Paris.

0: From Feature Story News in Paris, I'm Ross Cullen. France has ruled out lifting sanctions on Iran while the Strait of Hormuz remains blocked. The French foreign minister said that not even the smallest sanction would be removed until normal shipping is restored in the Gulf. It comes as US news outlet Axios reports that Washington believes it's close to agreeing a framework with Iran to de-escalate and allow for more detailed nuclear negotiations. All those who fell ill on the cruise ship experiencing a hantavirus outbreak are now in hospital, as the ship itself and the remaining passengers sail to Spain's Canary Islands. Stuart Smith has more from London.
1: 146 people from 23 nations are still on board the ship, which has been anchored off the African island nation of Cape Verde for 3 days after being refused permission to disembark. It's now sailing to Spain's Canary Islands, from where passengers will return home after being checked if they're fit to travel. But the president of the Canary Islands has protested the plan. While the variant of the disease believed to be responsible for this outbreak is transmissible between humans, it requires much closer contact than flu or COVID-19. And the World Health Organization says there's no need for panic.
0: Shell has reported better than expected profits, boosted by soaring energy prices as a result of the Iran war. Simon Gaitan reports.
2: Shell's $6.9 billion first quarter profits are its highest in 2 years, and a 115% increase from $3.2 billion in the last 3 months of 2025. The increase mirrors similar gains for fellow British multinational BP, with both reporting strong oil trading results as a key factor in the elevated profits. Oil and gas prices have surged during the Iran war, with production and distribution in the Gulf disrupted by the conflict and the closure of the crucial Strait of Hormuz. The increasing profits posted by the energy companies has drawn criticism from campaigners as households struggle with higher fuel and energy prices, increasing calls for stronger windfall taxes on companies' profits. Simon Gaitan, London.
0: Russia has threatened Ukraine with a massive strike if it disrupts the Moscow Red Square military parade planned on Saturday as part of celebrations of the victory over Nazi Germany during World War II. Daria Bondarchuk reports from Moscow.
3: The Kremlin pledged to hit the Ukrainian capital hard if Kyiv breaches the two-day truce announced by the Russian president to ensure safety during the Victory Day celebrations on May 9. Russian Foreign Ministry called on civilians and foreign diplomats to be ready to evacuate from Kyiv. Moscow claimed Ukrainian President Zelensky is planning to attack Russia in violation of a short-term ceasefire that was announced unilaterally by the Kremlin for Friday and Saturday this week. Zelensky had earlier promised Ukraine would observe its own ceasefire from May 5-6, but later criticized Russia's request for a pause as it continued its strikes on Ukrainian cities.
0: That's the latest Feature Story News. This is Ross Cullen reporting from Paris.
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1: From Feature Story News in Paris, I'm Ross Cullen. France has ruled out lifting sanctions on Iran while the Strait of Hormuz remains blocked. The French foreign minister said that not even the smallest sanction would be removed until normal shipping is restored in the Gulf. It comes as US news outlet Axios reports that Washington believes it's close to agreeing a framework with Iran to de-escalate and allow for more detailed nuclear negotiations. All those who fell ill on the cruise ship experiencing a hantavirus outbreak are now in hospital, as the ship itself and the remaining passengers sail to Spain's Canary Islands. Stuart Smith has more from London.
2: 146 people from 23 nations are still on board the ship, which has been anchored off the African island nation of Cape Verde for 3 days after being refused permission to disembark. It's now sailing to Spain's Canary Islands, from where passengers will return home after being checked if they're fit to travel. But the president of the Canary Islands has protested the plan. While the variant of the disease believed to be responsible for this outbreak is transmissible between humans, it requires much closer contact than flu or COVID-19. And the World Health Organization says there's no need for panic.
1: Shell has reported better than expected profits, boosted by soaring energy prices as a result of the Iran war. Simon Gaitan reports.
3: Shell's $6.9 billion first quarter profits are its highest in 2 years, and a 115% increase from $3.2 billion in the last 3 months of 2025. The increase mirrors similar gains for fellow British multinational BP, with both reporting strong oil trading results as a key factor in the elevated profits. Oil and gas prices have surged during the Iran war, with production and distribution in the Gulf disrupted by the conflict and the closure of the crucial Strait of Hormuz. The increasing profits posted by the energy companies has drawn criticism from campaigners as households struggle with higher fuel and energy prices, increasing calls for stronger windfall taxes on companies' profits. Simon Gaitan, London.
1: Russia has threatened Ukraine with a massive strike if it disrupts the Moscow Red Square military parade planned on Saturday as part of celebrations of the victory over Nazi Germany during World War II. Daria Bondarchuk reports from Moscow.
4: The Kremlin pledged to hit the Ukrainian capital hard if Kyiv breaches the two-day truce announced by the Russian president to ensure safety during the Victory Day celebrations on May 9. Russian Foreign Ministry called on civilians and foreign diplomats to be ready to evacuate from Kyiv. Moscow claimed Ukrainian President Zelensky is planning to attack Russia in violation of a short-term ceasefire that was announced unilaterally by the Kremlin for Friday and Saturday this week. Zelensky had earlier promised Ukraine would observe its own ceasefire from May 5-6, but later criticized Russia's request for a pause as it continued its strikes on Ukrainian cities.
1: That's the latest Feature Story News. This is Ross Cullen reporting from Paris.

0: Good morning from AXR. It's finally Friday. This is Tony Dibben waking up Asia with Anita Baker and Kygo next.
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2: From Feature Story News in Paris, I'm Ross Cullen. France has ruled out lifting sanctions on Iran while the Strait of Hormuz remains blocked. The French foreign minister said that not even the smallest sanction would be removed until normal shipping is restored in the Gulf. It comes as US news outlet Axios reports that Washington believes it's close to agreeing a framework with Iran to de-escalate and allow for more detailed nuclear negotiations. All those who fell ill on the cruise ship experiencing a hantavirus outbreak are now in hospital, as the ship itself and the remaining passengers sail to Spain's Canary Islands. Stuart Smith has more from London.
3: 146 people from 23 nations are still on board the ship, which has been anchored off the African island nation of Cape Verde for 3 days after being refused permission to disembark. It's now sailing to Spain's Canary Islands, from where passengers will return home after being checked if they're fit to travel. But the president of the Canary Islands has protested the plan. While the variant of the disease believed to be responsible for this outbreak is transmissible between humans, it requires much closer contact than flu or COVID-19. And the World Health Organization says there's no need for panic.
2: Shell has reported better than expected profits, boosted by soaring energy prices as a result of the Iran war. Simon Gaitan reports.
4: Shell's $6.9 billion first quarter profits are its highest in 2 years, and a 115% increase from $3.2 billion in the last 3 months of 2025. The increase mirrors similar gains for fellow British multinational BP, with both reporting strong oil trading results as a key factor in the elevated profits. Oil and gas prices have surged during the Iran war, with production and distribution in the Gulf disrupted by the conflict and the closure of the crucial Strait of Hormuz. The increasing profits posted by the energy companies has drawn criticism from campaigners as households struggle with higher fuel and energy prices, increasing calls for stronger windfall taxes on companies' profits. Simon Gaitan, London.
2: Russia has threatened Ukraine with a massive strike if it disrupts the Moscow Red Square military parade planned on Saturday as part of celebrations of the victory over Nazi Germany during World War II. Daria Bondarchuk reports from Moscow.
5: The Kremlin pledged to hit the Ukrainian capital hard if Kyiv breaches the two-day truce announced by the Russian president to ensure safety during the Victory Day celebrations on May 9. Russian Foreign Ministry called on civilians and foreign diplomats to be ready to evacuate from Kyiv. Moscow claimed Ukrainian President Zelensky is planning to attack Russia in violation of a short-term ceasefire that was announced unilaterally by the Kremlin for Friday and Saturday this week. Zelensky had earlier promised Ukraine would observe its own ceasefire from May 5-6, but later criticized Russia's request for a pause as it continued its strikes on Ukrainian cities.
2: That's the latest Feature Story News. This is Ross Cullen reporting from Paris.
6: AXR Sport. Premier League drama continues with the title race wide open after Manchester City's recent draw handed Arsenal the advantage. This weekend brings key fixtures including Liverpool versus Chelsea, Sunderland against Manchester United, and Manchester City hosting Brentford on Saturday. In Super Rugby Pacific, round 13 action gets underway tonight with the Crusaders hosting the Blues in Christchurch tomorrow and the Reds taking on the Chiefs. Tennis fans can catch the Italian Open in Rome, where the clay court Masters is deep into the EU early rounds this week. Top seeds, including Jannik Sinner, are in action ahead of the French Open build-up with strong global interest. Cycling enthusiasts, the 109th Giro d'Italia starts tomorrow with the Grande Partenza in Bulgaria, stage one from Nesebe to Burgas. Jonas Vingegaard heads the favourites list in what promises to be a thrilling three-week battle before it heads to Italy, and England women host New Zealand women in the first one-day international this Sunday at Chesterley Street.
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1: This is Tony Dibben here at AXR with Ellie Goulding coming soon. Still Falling for You from Bridget Jones. Here's the Space Cowboy. I Would Die for You.

0: Sam Smith, Stay With Me comes real soon. Now, Calvin Harris and Rihanna, this is what you came for. First, showbiz.
1: Nicole Kidman hosted the Met Gala in New York with her daughter Sunday Rose making her debut on the red carpet. The pair coordinated in sequins as the event celebrated the theme of fashion as art, with plenty of British and Australian talent turning heads among the global lineup. The third and final season of Heartbreak High drops on Netflix this month. The Australian teen drama continues its run alongside new originals, including Alan and My Brilliant Career in the Streamers 2026 Australia and New Zealand slate. New Australian streaming rules are now in force. Global platforms must spend at least 10% of their local expenditure on homegrown content, with producers hoping it boosts shows like The Artful Dodger and supports emerging directors. Sky Newman has been named BBC Radio 1's Sound of 2026. The British singer's raw and honest pop sound earned her the top spot on the influential annual list. Kate Ceberano will be inducted into the ARIA Hall of Fame. The Australian music veteran receives the honour later this year after more than four decades in the industry. K-pop band All Day Project is drawing huge attention in Seoul. The five-member group, which debuted last year, already has a strong cult following as actor Daniel Dae-kim highlighted their rise. British music market growth continues for an 11th straight year. UK recorded music hit new highs with over 200 billion audio streams, driven by fresh homegrown talent, breaking through globally. Le Sserafim and 5 Seconds of Summer have announced Singapore tour dates for later this year. The K-pop group brings its Pure Flow World tour, while the Aussie pop rockers head back to the region. Cameron Diaz has welcomed her third child with husband Benji Madden.
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1: Hello, good morning. This is Tony Dibben, waking up Asia. It's finally Friday. Whitney Houston and Ava Max next.
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2: From Feature Story News in Washington, I'm Kate Fisher. US President Donald Trump says a meeting with Brazil's President Lula da Silva went very well, following months of bad blood and high tariffs. Brazil is looking to leverage its critical mineral reserves to reduce US tariffs on its goods. Nick Harper reports from Washington.
3: There was no public part to the Oval Office meeting, as was expected, but Donald Trump posted after the get-together that the meeting had gone very well. It follows months of anger on both sides. The Trump administration was frustrated by Brazil's conviction of former president and Trump ally Jair Bolsonaro and slapped the country with a 50% tariff rate, one of the highest faced by any country. That was pared back to 10% in February. But Brazil is trying to avoid the possibility of new tariffs being introduced. One bargaining chip, its huge reserves of critical minerals, something Donald Trump wants, and something Brazil might be able to use to leverage a reduction in its tariffs.
2: Airline company Lufthansa has announced that it's preparing for the possibility of refueling stopovers should a jet fuel shortage continue. European supplies are at risk of running low due to the war in Iran and the disruption of fuel through the Strait of Hormuz. William Denslow reports from Brussels.
4: According to the airline CEO, Lufthansa isn't imminently preparing to add refueling stops, but warns that preparations are underway. The carrier adds that fuel supplies through June are secured, but from then on, possible refueling stops on routes to Asia and Africa might be needed. Jet fuel prices have more than doubled since the conflict in Iran began, and Lufthansa has already cut 20,000 flights, and the European Union says it's taking steps to ramp up procurement.
2: Shell has reported better-than-expected profits, boosted by soaring energy prices as a result of the Iran war. Europe's biggest oil and gas company's profits more than doubled, echoing rivals including BP, drawing criticism from campaigners as rising energy costs hit households. Our UK correspondent Simon Gaitan reports.
5: Shell's $6.9 billion first quarter profits are its highest in 2 years and a 115% increase from $3.2 billion in the last 3 months of 2025. The increase mirrors similar gains for fellow British multinational BP, with both reporting strong oil trading results as a key factor in the elevated profits. Oil and gas prices have surged during the Iran war, with production and distribution in the Gulf disrupted by the conflict and the closure of the crucial Strait of Hormuz. The increasing profits posted by the energy companies has drawn criticism from campaigners as households struggle with higher fuel and energy prices, increasing calls for stronger windfall taxes on companies' profits.
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7: The Giro d'Italia kicks off today in Bulgaria, with Jonas Vingegaard the clear favourite for the Maglia Rosa in what promises to be a tough 3 weeks. Bahrain victorious rider Alex Segeert is eyeing stage chances alongside team leader Santiago Buitrago, while the peloton heads towards Italy for the grand finale in Rome. In the Premier League, Arsenal lead the table with 76 points as the title race tightens heading into the final stretch. Liverpool face Chelsea this weekend in a key clash, while Manchester City and others battle for Champions League spots. Australian rules footy is heating up with Sydney Swans and Fremantle tied on top of the AFL ladder after 8 rounds. Hawthorn sit close behind as round 9 gets underway, with big matches like Brisbane versus Carlton offering plenty of excitement. NRL action continues with the Roosters taking on the Titans tonight and more games over the weekend. And tennis fans, Roland Garros qualifying begins in just over a week in Paris, with strong British and Australian entries chasing main draw spots on the clay.
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1: You most certainly are. I made a great choice. Good morning. Ariana Grande and Kelly Clarkson coming soon. Here's The Weeknd. Can't Feel My Face. 17 minutes past the hour. Good morning.

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1: Great choice. Let's do a Katy Perry double play in just a second. Let's get on California Girls and Dark Horse. First, let's bring you the showbiz.
2: Nicole Kidman hosted the Met Gala in New York with her daughter Sunday Rose making her debut on the red carpet. The pair coordinated in sequins as the event celebrated the theme of fashion as art, with plenty of British and Australian talent turning heads among the global lineup. The third and final season of Heartbreak High drops on Netflix this month. The Australian teen drama continues its run alongside new originals, including Alan and My Brilliant Career in the Streamers 2026 Australia and New Zealand slate. New Australian streaming rules are now in force. Global platforms must spend at least 10% of their local expenditure on homegrown content, with producers hoping it boosts shows like The Artful Dodger and supports emerging directors. Sky Newman has been named BBC Radio 1's Sound of 2026. The British singer's raw and honest pop sound earned her the top spot on the influential annual list. Kate Ceberano will be inducted into the ARIA Hall of Fame. The Australian music veteran receives the honour later this year after more than four decades in the industry. K-pop band All Day Project is drawing huge attention in Seoul. The five-member group, which debuted last year, already has a strong cult following as actor Daniel Dae-kim highlighted their rise. British music market growth continues for an 11th straight year. UK recorded music hit new highs with over 200 billion audio streams, driven by fresh homegrown talent, breaking through globally. Le Sserafim and 5 Seconds of Summer have announced Singapore tour dates for later this year. The K-pop group brings its Pure Flow World tour, while the Aussie pop rockers head back to the region. Cameron Diaz has welcomed her third child with husband Benji Madden.
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1: There it is, a Katy Perry double play. Kim Wilde soon, here's Camila Cabello. This is My Oh My.

0: Good morning from AXR. Thanks for tuning in. It's Friday. Ed Sheeran's on scene with Justin Bieber, and Shakira is next.
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2: From Feature Story News in Washington, I'm Kate Fisher. US President Donald Trump says a meeting with Brazil's President Lula da Silva went very well, following months of bad blood and high tariffs. Brazil is looking to leverage its critical mineral reserves to reduce US tariffs on its goods. Nick Harper reports from Washington.
3: There was no public part to the Oval Office meeting, as was expected, but Donald Trump posted after the get-together that the meeting had gone very well. It follows months of anger on both sides. The Trump administration was frustrated by Brazil's conviction of former president and Trump ally Jair Bolsonaro and slapped the country with a 50% tariff rate, one of the highest faced by any country. That was pared back to 10% in February. But Brazil is trying to avoid the possibility of new tariffs being introduced. One bargaining chip, its huge reserves of critical minerals, something Donald Trump wants, and something Brazil might be able to use to leverage a reduction in its tariffs.
2: Airline company Lufthansa has announced that it's preparing for the possibility of refueling stopovers should a jet fuel shortage continue. European supplies are at risk of running low due to the war in Iran and the disruption of fuel through the Strait of Hormuz. William Denslow reports from Brussels.
4: According to the airline CEO, Lufthansa isn't imminently preparing to add refueling stops, but warns that preparations are underway. The carrier adds that fuel supplies through June are secured, but from then on, possible refueling stops on routes to Asia and Africa might be needed. Jet fuel prices have more than doubled since the conflict in Iran began, and Lufthansa has already cut 20,000 flights, and the European Union says it's taking steps to ramp up procurement.
2: Shell has reported better-than-expected profits, boosted by soaring energy prices as a result of the Iran war. Europe's biggest oil and gas company's profits more than doubled, echoing rivals including BP, drawing criticism from campaigners as rising energy costs hit households. Our UK correspondent Simon Gaitan reports.
5: Shell's $6.9 billion first quarter profits are its highest in 2 years and a 115% increase from $3.2 billion in the last 3 months of 2025. The increase mirrors similar gains for fellow British multinational BP, with both reporting strong oil trading results as a key factor in the elevated profits. Oil and gas prices have surged during the Iran war, with production and distribution in the Gulf disrupted by the conflict and the closure of the crucial Strait of Hormuz. The increasing profits posted by the energy companies has drawn criticism from campaigners as households struggle with higher fuel and energy prices, increasing calls for stronger windfall taxes on companies' profits.
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6: The Giro d'Italia kicks off today in Bulgaria, with Jonas Vingegaard the clear favourite for the Maglia Rosa in what promises to be a tough 3 weeks. Bahrain victorious rider Alex Segeyert is eyeing stage chances alongside team leader Santiago Buitrago, while the peloton heads towards Italy for the grand finale in Rome. In the Premier